0: might have?
1: Oh, sir, I'm terribly sorry. I can't put you through to President Carter. Well, you can't ever get put through him when you call. When I try to explain. And, in the letter, tell him who you are and why you want to talk to him.
2: Einsteiner Go-Go.

energetic people, they all sparkle as they're walking down the street. 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The stage is set, it's the glamour who's got my head in his. Now you know that I can see you, and you know that it is easy to see me. 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Look out for quicksand, there is high ground who wants this

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0: Das war Lia und We Are Nubia mit Healer. 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
1: Thanks so much for the invitation. Can you please introduce yourself?
2: My name is Eric Asamoah. I'm an Austrian-based photographer. Originally from Ghana. I've been photography since I was 15. Now I'm currently showing my third fall of institution exhibition entitled As a Heart's Bow.
1: Thank you.
3: My name is Zanele Moholy. I live and work in South Africa. I'm a visual activist pushing a political agenda that is inclusive of black LGBTQIA+ community. I'm also the founding member of My Times, which is a newspaper that focuses on reflections of what happens after the exhibitions are open and beyond, what you don't often see in the mainstream media. So I'm here in Vienna to showcase at Photo Arsenal alongside Eric here. Great honor, if I must say.
1: Thank you so much for your time. Thank you for letting us make this conversation. What does it mean for you, photography, as black photographers?
3: Photography means that we are able to represent ourselves as black communities or black people. So it touches on the politic of representation, on recognizing the community and oneself, you know, within. And it speaks on a visual memory that our forefathers or those who came before us couldn't present due to prejudice, due to racism, due to exclusion when it comes to documentation and crafting the canon in ways that we do it now. So we're speaking on the importance of representation, we're speaking on the importance of collaborations as we document ourselves and redefine and undoing the distortion of the past. We're speaking on the need for the archive that speaks to the now and the future. We're speaking on positive imagery of our people in various spaces where we reside. It could be Africans in the diaspora, or it could be Africans in Africa, or it could be Africans in any place where they work, where we congregate, where we learn or exchange knowledge or cultural information that is there to be. But most of all, we're responsible enough to make sure that we create information that educates many people who might not have proper information of who we are as we maneuver different spaces around the world.
2: There is a beautiful quote from François Nol, and he said that in the world he traveled, he consistently creating himself. So for me, I'm able to see photography as a vehicle. So I'm able to travel transformed through space and time with the camera, with the medium photography, and find out who and what I see and who I am through the medium. So it's exposing me to myself. And you know, when you have the camera in your hand, for example, there is a very interesting encounter that you have. The camera becomes similar like a confessor. The light is a witness, and you as the storyteller. So you recognize that photography is not only basing on your self, but in collaboration of components that you not control. So with this trinity, you are able to meet photography, and eventually are able to convey stories and tell stories of from yourself or your community or so the collectivity of things brings dialogue. So if we try to cultivate this idea of collectivity in the mediums that we are doing, there are going to be many doors being opened that people can enter and bring things that many people didn't thought that we can bring this together in one table. So the collectivity of things, like I said, two different things that have nothing in correspondence to each other, eventually come to dialogue and something beautiful is happening. And especially for this exhibition, I'm working with my images that I took, but at the same time, the images of my family before my time, before I was born, they took. So I'm trying to have like a transgenerational juxtapositioning by bringing all the times together, the images from my grandmother, the images from my mother that she also took, and combining it with mine. So you can see there is all of a sudden an encounter of many things, encounter of connectivity, encounter of time, encounter of multiple things that all of a sudden happening.
1: Representing ourselves, the political representation, the importance of representation. Do you think that it is easier as a black photographer in a white world to be accepted as you are representing yourself with your pictures? Or you have every time to justify why, and why?
2: I think the second we try to justify, we are in performance. You know, so we have to be very, very careful of not be slippery of the root of truth. So we are trying to convey truth with the medium that we have. We want to engage with it very truthfully and authentically. So that soon we try to have this idea of that we must impress or bring a specific style to an audience that would be a bit untruthful. So what is important for me in my community? This is what I want to convey. This is the people I want to touch. I'm not interested in the world, I'm interested in the people. That's a big difference. And that's the reason why we have to be in this state of trying to find a way to always be truthful in the ways, the way we work, the way we talk about our work, the way we act in our work. So,
1: Zanelle?
3: I'm queer and I'm a member of the Black LGBTQIA+ community, and I live in a continent where it's still illegal to express yourself as that person. So it depends from which corner you're speaking from. To speak from an African country within the continent where the laws are unjust for many people, or do you speak from a space where you just exist? So if I speak to in a broader sense, we're in Europe right now, And obviously for any African to come here, you seek citizenship and you seek... You may have the permanent residence, but you don't have citizenship. Mm. So let's start there. So it's for people to process the information as Africans who are living in the space and looking at where they come from. To say, I'm in Europe now, so I'm conscious of what is going on within and versus where we come from or where our parents come from. Do you understand? When I say our parents, I'm not talking about them holy parents, because my parents are linked, though their spirits are with us as we speak. Speaking of like of finding ourselves in spaces where we're happy to see our blacks in the spaces and so acceptance or maneuvering the space is another topic of another day. It's one thing to think of freedoms, it's one thing to have a passport, but also it's something else to try to find the space within. This is even before speaking on being queer or trans in Europe, but just as an African, as a black child who's brought here by their parents to live in this space, which has not been debated or even been tried or challenged. They say, you know, a slice of bread is better than none. So now when you speak of like how it's like, how does it mean to whoever we like engaging with that slice of bread is better than none. You are safer in Europe than where you come from. Now, another layer, speaking as a black, queer or trans person in a foreign land, that's another thing. Also speaking of the, you know, the museums, because then I spoke of the topic of political representation without sugarcoating anything. Just

0: hands. It's like so powerful. It might not mean anything to some, but for me, it has allowed me that space and access to spaces and gave me affordability to be anywhere where I want to be and without meeting my wits. And I'm very clear and I'm intentional. I won't come to museum and clap my hands and say I'm the only one. I come here with fellow villagers and I won't take the spotlight of anybody. I'll say I'm coming with my people. So it will be up to them what they want to do with the space given to them, because as you are seated there, you're not seated for yourself. You were taught well, wherever you come from, you know that you use the power of the pen to speak on, you know, powers of silence, you know. But to say undoing silence would be to use your pen. Me undoing silence is to use my camera. And together we could rewrite a history that we never had before, that we never learned about at schools. So I'm here. We are here. We have an agenda. And that agenda is political. Is it easy to be accepted? We're not there like to be accepted. We are there to make sense. You know, to speak for many others who came before us who couldn't do it because of whatever constraints and complications that, you know, they had to go through. So therefore, as Africans abroad, we need to redefine and make sure that we are together as much as possible. Some things don't need theories. We don't need to theorize our existence in any spaces. We need to present as how we see things and simplify it so that those who do not have a kind of level of education get it still. You know, we speak on how we use art, you know, versus the challenges that immigrants are facing in any space. Be it in South Africa, be it in Europe, be it in Asia, be it in America. And say, art is possible. You know, art is possible, any form of art, you know. And dealing with like cultural, supposedly diversity that's meant to be there but not quite there. So we have a responsibility as photographers, as writers, as poets. I mean, yeah.
1: We are currently living in a period of right-wing extremism in the world with the election of Donald Trump in the U.S. So Nelo, you spoke about being conscious about what is happening in Europe, in Africa, in South Africa, to many, many movements and activists and so on. The question is, in these challenges, global challenges, do you really think that your work can be part of the solution the society is looking for?
0: Eric could come Eric. With his own expert, but I'll just simplify this. If I got it right, whatever challenges that is happening, the world is big. Whatever right wing, I'll call them expert at this stage, that's another thing. And that's another topic for another day. But to say, if I were to start like speaking on Mr. T, that would be a waste of my time and energy. Because I want to challenge myself and my energy towards heals, you know, and engage in a topic that builds. So now when I start venturing to hate and anything that destabilizes my peace will be such a waste of time. Maybe it's one of those topics that I need to deal with in the closet. But right now, destroying this beautiful interview will be unfair to me and many people who will be listening. It's painful because we're not talking about one force, and there's nothing like Eric. Eric lives in the world and is supported by people and the villagers and the family and other men. So, and strong men and smart men with PhDs and degrees, if I were to simplify this. Now we want to limit our life into one person. It's not about one person.

0: It's about those who support the person, who need to speak to themselves and pray for themselves, because they are children's children and children who are born by parents who are being, you know, destroyed simply because of hate. And if your father and my father were to speak as strong men and say, we say no to hate, we say no to xenophobia, we say no to queerphobia, we say no to anything, to racism, this will stop. So now when we speak as if there is one man. No, there are men who support this man. There are women with children who support this person.
1: A system.
0: Do you understand? So when we speak of government, we're not talking about one person. When we speak of a president, there's not one person. There are people who vote for that person. Do you understand? And somehow, there'll always be the scapegoats who are used or who suffer at the hands of those with power, with resources, with money, who are able to just like, it's just painful. So for me, I no longer speak about that. I'm just like saying, let there be responsible men and women who are mothers and fathers, who are parents, and feel the pinch and turn this into themselves and say, what if my child were to go through this system that, you know, deprives many people their human rights to be who they are? Because then there are general politics, but then there are those little bit of something that really, really affects. Like speaking to you, the minute you start being homophobic and transphobic, there are a lot of people who back you up because of the power you have. But if Eric were to say, not with my name, this nonsense would stop. But we keep on feeding into this thing, trying to pretend as if we're okay just because we're scared we lose selves in a way. There's one person who then gets a backup system, and that system favors this person for 4 solid years, then another 4 solid years. No, so we are better than the systems. Therefore, we need to rethink of where we want to spend our energies and time towards. You know, you want to save your position, and you steer hate just because you want to save your position. And you destroy your clinics, you destroy the whole health system, you destroy the education, you destroy, until where? We can't, guys. I don't want to be involved in anything that is full of hate. I don't want to even debate it and engage into it because it's a waste of time. Can you imagine the number of like broadcast information and propaganda that is shared out there just because one person exists, and that person doesn't exist alone? Because that person has a wife, there's a child, there are a lot of other people, the church, the schools, there's a whole lot. Like you said, it's a system. Integrated systems of hate? No, guys, there are things that don't need theories. Wrong is wrong is wrong, and as simple as that. We call each other into order where people are being affected. But like, people are being deported, people are being displaced, children are without their fathers and mothers, and then there are people who are living comfortable lives at the expense of innocent lives. No, so. No. I disagree. It doesn't matter which part of the world. Wrong is wrong. Hate is not right. We just need peace. We need peace, guys. We need peace. And also to stop depending on anyone. Because as Africans, we have a lot. We have a lot of skills, we have a lot of resources. Africa is a resource country. We have oil, we have gold. We have mineral resources that the West depend on. So now if we could have our African leaders to now come up with strategies and connect amongst themselves, and I don't know, like it's possible.
2: Eric?
3: This is against light, against darkness. So it's bigger than one person. It's bigger than the things that we can see with our own eyes. We fight against like love, against hate. There's a you know, a long battle that has been beginning from the beginning, from times, you know. So Zanella and I, we have the responsibility to bring light into this world. And as many of our contemporaries that bring art in this world,

0: So the more truthful we are with our works and what we convey, the more we're fighting against our darkness. All the things that are trying to put us down, we have to fight back with kindness and love. Because anything else we cannot do. Only through love. I think
1: love is the answer to hate.
0: Yes, definitely. Because it covers the light. If we're in a dark room and we turn on the lights, once, not even 1 second, less than 1 second, the dark room going to be full of light. And this is what we're trying to bring into this world, constantly. It's a constant battle, step by step. Each room in this whole world, each room going to be lit up one by one. And if somebody turns it off, we're going back inside, we're going back inside and turn this on and go to the next room. It's an impossible task, but we are willing to do it. We're not afraid to run away from it. We do not fear about, we don't fear darkness, we don't fear doubt, no.
1: Because you are convinced that you are going to bring light in the darkness, or what?
0: Because we are able to. We are able.
1: Wow, powerful words.
2: Das waren Zanele Moholy und Ersa Moore im Gespräch mit Simon. Wer die beiden Ausstellungen We Are Here und As Our Hearts Bow selbst sehen möchte, sie laufen im Fotoarsenal Wien noch bis 10. 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

You like it, who? Who you like? 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Where you come from, Zef? I be me and you. Not touch me, oh. Ah, you see, she won't do. Now, Shakara. They call her Shakara Loji. We get a song for them.

0: goddamn daughter special too. Yeah. What the fuck?
1: Good for that.
0: Hey,
1: remember
0: what happened to your goddamn son?
2: You cut out with the D and the chick, man.

0: serious, man. It's like she ain't even picking up my calls. I've been ringing her, trying to talk to her, and it's like I'm leaving messages on her phone and she ain't picking it up. I don't know what the fuck's going on, man. Serious, it's like fucking she's stressing me out.
1: Just relax, man, you know what I mean? You've called her a couple of times, she ain't picking up her phone, just like...
0: No, but man, I can't fucking relax, man, I feel fucking stressed.
1: Nah, but the thing is, like, if you, like, keep getting attached to her shit, like, she's gonna just... Like, she might fuck off and then you're gonna be fucked, man, you know what I mean?

0: White House?
1: Oh, sir, I'm terribly sorry. I can't put you through to President Carter. Well, you can't ever get put through him when you call. When I'm trying to explain. And, in the letter, tell him who you are and why you want to talk to him. And if there's something that the President would like to talk to you about, then it's very possible that he would call you instead. Where are you calling from, may I ask?
2: Einsteiner GoGo.